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2: Well, we've been on the will of God all month. This is the last in that series about being in the will of God. And this morning's title is Another Kind of Will. Another kind of will. Remember, we talked about the will of man, the will of God. And then there's another kind of will, wants to take you over, make you operate in his will. If you would, turn to Genesis chapter 4, verse 1. Father, I thank you that the words produce strength, edification, and empower us to live as successful believers in the name of Jesus. Amen. Well, I'm just going to read verses 1 through 8 to you. It says, and Adam knew Eve, his wife, and she conceived and bare Cain, and said, I have gotten a man from the Lord. And she again bare a son, Abel. And Abel was a keeper of the sheep, and Cain was a tiller of the ground. And in the process of time, that Cain brought forth the fruit of the ground as an offering, and Abel, he also brought the firstlings of the flock, and of the fat thereof, and the Lord had respect unto Abel and his offering, but unto Cain and his offering he had not respect. And Cain was wroth with his, and his countenance fell. And the Lord said, Cain, why art thou wroth, and why is thy countenance fallen? If thou do well, shall thou not be accepted? And if thou dost not well, sin lies at the door, and unto thee shall be his desire. And thou shall rule over him. Thou shalt rule over him. Now, I remember, this sounds funny, but you know what I remember reading that? I went to Catholic school, you know. And I remember when I was a little kid, how many of you, when you went to grade school or Christian school or anything, they wanted you to read a Bible through. I always got to that chapter when I was young. I never got any further to Genesis. But I remember always reading that and thinking, what? Why didn't he accept what God gave him? Why did God accept what he gave him? It seemed, how many of you read the Bible and sometimes it looks unfair? It just don't look right, okay? But you see, obviously God's right, and we have to ask God what he wants us to know. Now you can get in there and you could say, well, Abel brought the firstling and the fat. He brought his first fruits offering, and I'm sure there's a teaching in there that is respectable, but the law hadn't been written yet, and the two scriptures are in Numbers that references about the, you know, offerings from the land and offerings from the cattle, but that hadn't been written yet, and the Bible says that without the law there's no conviction of sin. So obviously it had to be more than just law breaking because it wasn't written. Amen. So anyway, there's two sons. They both grew up in the same house, same mother, same father. Both were born after the fall, so they had a fallen nature. And obviously their names were Cain and Abel. Abel's name means in Hebrew, breath or vapor. And I thought about that. I thought the only thing that could be is perhaps his life was so short, because his life was snuffed out quickly. It was as a vapor. The Bible says that your life is as a vapor. And Cain's name means acquisition. He was, so acquisition, perhaps his father and mother felt that they had acquired a son. You notice it says, and she said, God gave us a son. I personally believe that God is involved with names. I think that your name is significant to God, and your name is connected to your purpose. You know, So, I would have to say he's in there. It would be nice if everything was predictable in life. How many of you sometimes wish you could just make it predictable because you can't stand the stress? But some things can only be explained after they happen. I used to, when I was younger, I thought, well, you didn't tithe. You know, it was very legal. You know, when you get born again, until you get filled with the Holy Ghost, you're a pretty legal person. And you're a scorekeeper, and you get out your card, and you think you're, please forgive me, you think you're smart enough to explain everything without God. Well, that's foolishness. Some things have to be lived and explained on the other side. So, you know, when you grow up, you realize how little you know, as they say. you think, oh, I can't explain it till God tells me what happened. I know it happened, but I don't know what happened till God tells me. And just to give you an illustration, in Acts 15, if you remember, they didn't expect a bunch of Gentile people to get saved. Okay, so they got saved. And the Pharisees wanted to get them all circumcised. And they had to have a big meeting over it, literally. The apostles and elders had a big meeting over these Gentiles getting saved. Why? They didn't know. They didn't expect it to happen, but it happened. So they needed to figure out what God did by saving somebody who wasn't a Jew. They didn't know what to do with it. So they had to get together and seek an explanation. Now, you'd think they'd have known before, but it caught them by surprise. I had to give you a biblical example of surprise because I got to give you a biblical example for everything that I teach. Otherwise, you need to get out of here. You know, the word is where your definitions come from. So anyway, it happened afterwards. They got an explanation after it happened. Now, Cain brought his offering. We're going back to Genesis 4. Numbers 12:12 talks about bringing fruit of the ground. Numbers 12:17 talks about the firstlings of the flocks. Obviously, we talked about the first fruits and all that. We're not teaching on that today. Now, but, you know, as we see now, the correction needed to take place in the heart of Cain. You know, instead of bringing up his offering, God brought up his character, which would explain in the New Testament why he said, if you have aught against your brother, I'm not ready to take your money. You can just set it there and go reconcile. You never thought God didn't want your money, did you? You always think them preachers want your money, but God wants you right, and then he wants your money. God looks that you for righteousness, and I'm not saying you got to be perfect, but there's a couple things, and unforgiveness is one of the majors. You know, I'm not telling you that you got to be perfect before you bring an offering or your tithe, but right relationship, and I don't know about you, I have painstakingly held my emotional man under. Was it smooth? No. Did it look really bad sometime? Yes. So I could stay right with people that God gave me. In other words, I could have bolted. I could have took off. I could have blamed them. They didn't do right. I could have thought of a million things. But I sat there. That's why when Paul said, when you're suffered wrong, take it. See, relationships are worth more than being right. You with me? Relationships are worth more than being right. If you're patient, God will vindicate you. When he was reviled, he reviled not again. When he suffered, he didn't threaten, but he committed himself to him who judges righteously. You are to be patient long enough to let God vindicate you and let him build your character while you're waiting. Like, that's a process, and that's always the process. You know, that God allows you to be heated up, cooked. And while he's creating your deliverance, he's stretching your character. They go together. So if you avoid, I always say this, if you avoid affliction, you avoid growth. That's why people that seek comfort stay the same. You don't ever want to do that. Comfort is an enemy. And I know I said that to you about a month ago. Comfort to me is an enemy. I don't want to be comfortable. I want to be successful. Don't give me a nice couch so I'm out of your way. I don't want to be comfortable. I want to have my cause and my purpose. It's greater than that. You know, I'm just going to say this and interject something. If most of your thought life is spent on how you're going to make your life nice, a little bit today, when you retire, you're going to miss your purpose.
3: Amen.
2: We're going to be teaching on money in Wednesday nights and in the next 4 weeks. Money matters. And one of the things in there isn't about money. It's about finding your purpose. You know, I mean, the world would tell you to work 45 years at a job you hate to retire and do nothing. And see, I tell you, you got to go find your purpose, because therein is your joy, therein is you go find what you're supposed to do, and then they pay you.
3: Hallelujah.
2: That stuff of just going for money and hating it for 40 years and saying, I'm doing my job. What do you want to do? I hate my job. That doesn't even make sense. Why would you do that? I've said this to you before. I got up 4 o'clock in the morning, 5 o'clock in the morning. My garage didn't open until 9, but I couldn't wait to get there. I couldn't wait till the employees got there. I was so excited to get to go to work. I'm there 2 hours before they get there waiting. And they come and see me with that big old smile. They know they're going to work today because I got a vision and we're going to go do it today. That's normal to me. Standing around a coffee pot going, that ought to make you run. That's no life at all. I got to have a purpose.
3: Yeah, amen.
2: You know, people will sacrifice greatly for a purpose. Greatly. They give their lives, you know. I know people don't like to hear this, but those soldiers are not in it for the money, I don't think. Those boys that are overseas, I think they can make money some other way. They believe they're defending our nation. Aren't you glad somebody believes in defending the nation?
3: Amen.
2: Amen. Aren't you glad that somebody took up the cause of your safety, that you were that valuable to them, that they gave their life, rearranged their life, left their kids are in church, but they ain't with them, they're overseas, defending us. Thank God for those men. Amen. Now, the thing that was rough about Cain is God wanted to bring up his character. Instead, he chopped his brother down. See, he saw his brother as the reason he looked bad. Somehow he got that all twisted up. His brother brought conviction. Turn to 1 John chapter 3. Verse 12. Thank you, God, for the word, huh? Wonderful stuff. Wonderful stuff. 1 John 3:12. Not as Cain, who was of the wicked one, and slew his brother. And the scripture says, and why did he slew him? Why did he kill him? Because his own works were evil and his brother's righteous. He didn't kill Cain or Abel for what Abel did. He killed him because his deeds were evil. His deeds were evil. That's an interesting thought, isn't it? You know, he slew him because his own works were evil and his brother's righteous. You know, some people don't tell you, this is one thing I think new Christians need to know, that it's dangerous if you live right. If you're going to be a real Christian, you can, once your honeymoon's over and you get through the euphoric, I was dying and I'm living and God saved me and God, my marriage was done and God helped me and I had cancer and I'm better. And he does all those things, by the way, in case you didn't know that. You begin to live right. And when you live right, you become a person that convicts others. So your life looks like it's deteriorating sometime because people don't treat you right. And that's something that everybody ought to tell new Christians, because they don't understand. I remember when your bubble popped and you found out people, not everybody wanted to live right. Not everybody wanted to do right. And you go, I didn't know that was like, oh, what happened? You're devastated. You're devastated. That's. I always say this too, even with my own children, I wanted to protect them so much. they're sitting in his congregation. They'd both probably tell you that I tried to keep them away from bad so much that I kept them from learning some things that they needed to know about folks. But when you're a dad, you know, and if you're a protecting dad, as Jeremy just spoke about, you think by protecting them from the truth, you're protecting them, and that's not necessarily so. Because then they go to school or they graduate and they get their bubble bursted, whereas you could have let the air out slowly at the house. Can I just put it that way? Rather than them to have to get a big revelation of what people can be like, they could have learned it in a slow leak over a period of time, that, and you could have taught them, instructed them on how to handle that. Amen? So anyway, that part needs explained. That when people around you that don't want to grow get stuck, when it's all right until you move. Now, if you stay there with them, they'll never say a word to you. But when they get stuck and your faith is living and you start to go past them, that's when the persecution starts. Now, if you just want to stay there with them and say, yeah, it's like that for me too, you're fine. But when you start to keep moving on, see, God said, I provoke them to jealousy. Believe it or not, it's biblical. That means God's going to let people get jealous of you on purpose, and he's going to make sure it happens. So you are literally going to arouse persecution by trying to live right. I don't know how we got this image of it. It's just going to be like flowers. We're going to float to glory land. Ain't even close. But you live right. You got the devil to deal with, people to deal with, your own skin to deal with. So when you live right, people who don't want to will eventually begin to persecute you. You know, I was looking up a scripture on SOT. And you know what? With Jesus, listen to this. This blew my mind. This is just the word SOT, that's all. 20 times when they sought him, they wanted to kill him. 4 times they wanted to protect him. 3 of them was his mom and dad, and the 4th one was Pilate. So all he had that really cared about him was his mom and dad, and the law was supposed to protect him. Isn't that interesting? And it was only like 6 or 7 people in sought. When I didn't look up all the healing scriptures, I just looked up the sought. Only 6 or 7 people sought him so they could get better. He had 20 people trying to kill him. 4 times they're trying to keep him safe, and 6 people just want. You'd think with Jesus, with all that dunamis power, they'd have wanted his healing power. They'd have wanted his virtue, but they was wanting to kill him 75% more of the time. I thought, isn't that awful? They wanted to kill him, and he never sinned. But he convicted you. He convicted you. He convicted the Pharisees. Instead of them repenting, they decided, well, let's kill him. See, when people, they were stuck, the Pharisees were stuck. They did not want to change. That's why a religious devil can't stand the move of God. Because it's something different than it's used to. If it don't fit in the head, it's not God. But I tell you this morning, if it's not biblical, it's not God. When you see something as a Christian, you really should go home and read the Word and find out what the Word says about it yourself, not just take the preacher's word for it. Or a neighbor, or somebody who's been saved longer than you. That doesn't mean anything. Thy word, O Lord, is forever settled in heaven. No matter how much preaching you hear, you have an obligation as a believer to go home and look at your own Bible to make your own decisions and work out your own salvation with fear and trembling. Your conscience is the highest governor you have in you. I mean, you could hear somebody say you're supposed to give $100. But if your conscience tells you not to, but if your conscience tells you to give $1,000, that's the one. You got to go with the God inside of you. You with me? Now, I do think you should listen to preaching, but I do think you are of your own will to make your own decisions. Amen? So anyway, somebody who's stuck can really make your life hard. Look what it did to Miriam and Moses when he had to wait. The whole country had to wait for Miriam 7 days to go by. It held up the whole group. So believe it or not, sin, that stuff where you don't think sin affects nobody but you, it's not even close to true. It affects everybody. If you have, I'll go there a minute. I wasn't going to, but I will. If you got people doing really bad things in your house, meaning kids and adults, you definitely got a door open for the devil in your house. I'll tell you the story. Those of you who've been with me a while have heard this story probably 20 times. We've got a lot of new people. Dr. Summerall's boys, if you don't know who Dr. Summerall is, he was an evangelist that was about 84 years old all over the world, preached in 165 or 70 countries. It's LaCie Broadcasting. They own several TV stations and shortwave stations of which we were on. And his kids, back in the day, they used to play records backwards. They called it backward masking. You know, they had records back then. You guys got CD. I never heard anybody say I played my CD backwards. But anyway, they had records. Remember them old 33s and 45s? Well, they'd play them back and it would sound demonic. Like if you got the old ones from Black Sabbath and all them and you played them backwards, when it was demonic and those people were demonic. So the devils came in the kids' room. So his kids got scared. You know how many know the devil's scary? They come running on the steps, said, "Daddy, Daddy, there's a devil in our room." And they knew their father cast out devils on. That's what he did. And all he said in that bellowing Lester Summerall voice, "You tell me how I got in there and then I'll cast him out." In other words, they know devil belongs in my house. You tell me what you did to attract that devil in this house because he don't belong here. So he wouldn't even cast the devil out till his kids said they're sorry for going and get it. Why wouldn't he? Because if you don't get rid of you're going to be stuck with it. That's why people who treat symptoms instead of problems never get better. You got to go after the root. The axe is laid at the root of a tree. Now that tree might take time to die. See, if your kid's acting up, you go for the root of it instead of the fruit. Now the fruit will look better and all your buddies will pat you on the back and say, "You got rid of that fruit, but it'll be back next year." You got to see, nobody knows, it still looks like it's there when you go to the root. That's why a faith person looks like they're crazy, because they're not treating symptoms. They're going after the source, and that takes a little more time to dig down to the roots. Amen? The fig tree was dead by the time Jesus got back, not right then. He cursed it, took off, come back, and then it withered while he was gone. Your faith is exactly like that. It works while you go and do what God told you to do. It works. You curse it or bless it, you go, and when you come back, it's been in operation, because the kingdom of God says a man sleeps and rises day and night and he knows not how, Mark 4, but it still works while you're sleeping. Your prosperity is developing while you're sleeping if you did what you're supposed to do during the day. And while you're sleeping, God is arranging your deals and angels are going out and getting your checks and your stuff. They're setting up deals. Now, that's just not enough. I'm really in different places today, but I'm not. That sets up deals, but you got to have faith to go sign the contracts afterwards, too. You can't just pray and bless and believe and not consummate the deal with your faith. A lot of packages were never picked up. Prayed for, fasted for, tithed for, given for, seed sown, but too afraid to make the commitment to get the package. Faith leaps. Fear stops and thinks about it. That's a Summerall quote many years ago. Amen. So like I said, sometimes people don't tell you it's dangerous when you're around people that don't want to change. It was dangerous, certainly dangerous to be around Cain, wasn't it? That's dangerous. When somebody don't want to change, that spirit comes into their life. You can see.

Right. He didn't say if you do what Abel did. He said if you do what's right. You. Now, I ain't worried about Abel. That's like he told Peter. He told Peter, remember when Peter got upset with John? And he says, well, what about John? Because when God convicts you, everybody always takes, you know them big lights? This is the way I feel. When people get convicted, they take that light and just push it over whoever's in the room besides them. It don't matter where it goes. They just don't want it on them. Peter said, what about John? And Jesus said, what is it to you if he's alive till I come back? In other words, mind your own business. I'm not talking to John. I'm talking to you. God is a God of individuals. We've said that before, that you could be sitting in the congregation and you could be healed of cancer and a person sitting next to you could die of the same disease. You could be sitting next to somebody and they'll be broke and you will have money. Or you could be broke and they will have money. It doesn't, God is no respecter of persons. It's whoever believes what he says. Many people, there were many widows in Israel, but there was the only one to whom the prophet was sent to. And she obeyed immediately. That's how you know she was the right one. She says, I'm going to make a cake and die. He says, do this instead. And she just did it. Oh, what a great girl, huh? Just did it. And her barrel never run dry. And her barrel never went empty. And her cruse of oil did not run dry. Why? She obeyed the man of God instead of thinking. In the natural, she was right. But she didn't need natural. Natural was killing her. She needed supernatural. So she needed miracles, and to have miracles, it says, believe the Lord God's prophets and you'll prosper. So she had to get a word, and God sent the man of God to her. Isn't that interesting? Out of an entire place, he only sends her to that woman. Faith's hard to find. Jesus said, or the Bible says, when the Son of Man comes back, will he find any faith in the earth? It's not common. I wish faith was common and everybody could pick it up. But I have found there's only a few people who are willing to invest what it takes to build their faith to receive the promises of God. Amen. Now, instead of raising his standard, obviously he brought Abel down. Now, Cain's name means acquisition. This is one of the things that I really think names mean a lot. Now, legal people want flawed people to fall, okay? I don't believe Abel was perfect. I just think he pleased God. Aren't you glad you can please God and not be perfect? I don't know about you. I think it's great. You know, I don't have to do everything right for God to say, I love you, son. You know, I say this all the time. I've had the privilege of failing enough to be myself. And you might say, what's the matter with you? I'm telling you, there's a great freedom in failing. Though a righteous man fall 7 times, he's going to get up. Amen. It's all right to fall. It's good for you. It steals the confidence from your flesh and moves your confidence to God, to him who is able to keep you from falling. The definition of acquire, that's what Cain's name meant. To gain for oneself through one's action and efforts. What was wrong with Cain? Like I said, the law wasn't written. He had an entitlement mentality. He did something so he thought he'd get something. He had a scorecard. To come into possession or ownership. He was saying, my efforts. See, when you give God something in that arena and you don't realize it came from God, you think you're giving him something that's yours. And I hear the earth is the Lord's and the fullness thereof. You don't get to, you give God what he gave you. That's why he provided the ram in the thicket. For Abraham. Abraham said, the Lord will provide. Some of you, God's got to give you something today. Some of you, God's got to give you something to give God. Those of you who need that, I pray that your ram come, that you can give God. That he gives you something so you can give it to him. Don't hang on to that one.

You've got to make sure you give that. You can't afford not to give it. Abraham couldn't afford it not to do that. Amen. My efforts got me here. That's what Cain was saying. Turn to Romans chapter 9, verse 32.

0: Wherefore, because they sought it not by faith, but as it were by works of the law, for they stumbled at the stumbling stone. In other words, they did it by works instead of by faith. Isn't it funny? A works person, and you understand, you're talking to somebody that likes working. You can do a whole bunch of works and make your life real, real nice, but until God breathes on it and blesses it, it doesn't seem to matter. You can have your house real nice and everything look real good and be miserable. But God will breathe on somebody's house that needs painted, and the car's tires are bald, and stuff ain't exactly right. And God, like He'd just breathe on their life, breathe life into their life, like He did Adam. And they have a life. Having stuff isn't having a life. Having God is having a life. Amen. Stuff's okay, but God obviously is better. So what was the matter? Cain's grid work was wrong. Now, the reason that I'm going there, what all this is about, is when your grid work is wrong, you come to the wrong conclusions no matter what you hear. It doesn't, when your thoughts are filtered through a tainted funnel, I tell you what, put a little arsenic in a funnel and run your stuff through it. It's not going to come out drinkable. When your mind is dirty, or I say dirty, we didn't talk about sexual immorality, however, it's in the pile. When your mind is dirty, whatever goes through it's going to come out tainted. It doesn't matter what you hear. It matters how clean. See, you got to make sure you keep your heart with all diligence, for out of it are the issues of life. If your heart's not pure, it doesn't matter what you hear. You're going to taint it enough that it's going to make, you're going to make it fit you. You're going to, your agenda, what you want to do. We can all hear the same sermon, but don't really matter. 25 people think it's for somebody else. You know, really, we're supposed to come to church and not worry about who's here. Not even think about it, really. It's nice to see your friends, but I hope you're not here for them. You're here for God and yourself to find out what God wants to tell you. So if you're what's more important than your cleanliness of life? Is extremely important. What you watch, what you let spoke in your presence, who you let be in your presence, what books you buy, what you put on the internet, who has your ear, all of those determine how well you hear. Jesus said, if any man has ears to hear, you can have ears and not hear if you're tainted. You know, in the area of finance, because I can say that because everybody in here needs money and finance. You can literally do a bunch of things right. You can study in the stock market and everything. But do you know if you have greed in your heart, it'll make you go broke almost no matter what you do. You'll be looking for the big one all the time and you'll lose everything you got because you don't hear the same gospel. You'll remember that God will heap into your bosom, but you won't remember He said this: don't despise small beginnings, and diversify your investments. It says, see, you won't understand that you got to learn a lot more than what you got to hear more than your heart. If your heart's not right, you can't hear right. That's what I'm trying to tell you. The book is a big book. It has much to say about every topic. You can't, I'll tell that story again. All right. Those of you, like I said, some of this is repeats. Five girls wanted to get together and pray for their husbands. It went from praying for their husbands to talking about their husbands, and they all got divorced but one, and she got through by a thread. So what they thought they was going to go pray turned out to, you know what he did to me? And in doing so, they got defiled and they lost their marriages. what started out like a prayer meeting. See, if you call it a prayer meeting, you got to keep it one. That's why we're going to just touch this for a minute. We're not talking about that. That's why you can't do things apart from the church government, because that's what keeps it right, is the leadership. Am I making sense here? Little leaven, leaven the whole lump. Anyway, so an inaccurate mind is like having a tape measure that there are all the dots, all the lines are in a different place. It's inaccurate. You can't measure anything unless you're calibrated. That's why you can't use your mind. You got to use the word to calibrate life. You with me? That wear you out? You got to use the word to calibrate, because your mind can vary some depending on what you've been through. See, for your mind to work right, everything that went in it would have to be perfect, and it's not. And I tell you, if you don't know the word, you can't sort out the thoughts fast enough, because some decisions come faster than you can grow. So then you just got to obey. You don't really think you know enough to make all the decisions, do you? Some of them, I don't even know. I just obey God and it comes out right. And I don't figure it out till afterwards. Everybody's had a different circumstance. If you didn't have no mother, father, and you were just kind of thrown into life, you need to learn to obey, because you can't learn enough fast enough to become a good decision maker. Don't you see the word leveled the whole playing field? Do you realize why God could say, whoever believes? It just laid the playing field level. No matter what your background is, no matter where you came from, if you'll obey the word, the game just got fair. Life's not fair. No, it's not. But God is. It's not fair. Well, you know what they did to me. I'm sure I don't. You don't know what they did to me. Now, do you want to talk about what they did to us? Or do you want to get this problem solved? One of them wants to be stuck, and one of them doesn't. Amen. So, Cain took correction as criticism. Why? He didn't think right. That's one of the indicators that if you're thinking right or not. When you take correction, does it bang on your low self-esteem? If it does, you're going to have a hard time succeeding, because it is impossible to succeed without correction. If you can succeed without correction, that would mean you have a great mind and it can analyze everything, and you always come to the right conclusion and you don't need any outside input. I don't know anybody like that. Amen. It's a process. Proverbs 29:21. If you want, you just write it down if you don't want to turn her. It says, he that brings up a servant from a child shall have him become a son at length. See, that's why it takes time to people move from servants to sons in a church. And when they become sons, they get an inheritance. If they never move beyond the servant stage, they don't get the inheritance. It's a process. Don't ever forget that scripture. Sons or servants to sons. Inheritance. It's not how much you learn almost, it's how faithful you are. Well done, thy good and faithful servant. Enter into the joy of the Lord. When you think of Cain's independence, and he said, basically he thought he could decide himself. Well, I can tell you this, not because I know that much, but I've learned this from watching. Anything self, you just need to forget. Anything that is self, self-anything is a problem. Any self-madeness, I did it myself, all that, It's a problem. You might have worked real, real hard, and there's nothing wrong with that. I believe in working. And there are things that you do yourself, but that's to say God wasn't connected to it. And you got to keep God connected to everything. You know, God has to be connected. Entitlement replaces gratitude. When you don't understand this, you feel like you're entitled to things. And really, when entitlement replaces gratitude, you'll get bitter like Cain and critical. And others people's success will bother you. Didn't know that you had to walk past all that to be successful, right? You have to walk past all the people that don't want to change. How many of them are out there? How many people will be mad at you if you succeed? I almost think the list is endless. So success has persecution with it. You've got to be willing to live with criticism to succeed. This is why the Bible says the fear of man is a snare. Your need for approval will keep you from success because you'll have to keep getting approval of people that don't want the success that you do. And in order for you to get it, you're going to have to do what makes them happy. And if you make them happy, they don't want to go nowhere. Then you're not going nowhere. Because all they'll approve of is what they don't want to do. Best way to fail, I know, is to get the approval of people that don't want anything out of life. And you know, now it's hard to govern relationships, isn't it? Like some of you got relatives that don't want to go nowhere, but they're your relatives, and you do got to talk to them, but you got to make sure you don't get in any agreements with them so they don't hold you back. I love you, but not as much as God. Not as much as God. So you have to seek God first. If it's your mate and they've been with you all those years, they'll probably get jealous enough to come. You'll just have to live with the tension. How many of you can understand what I just said? Oh boy, I didn't get a lot of hands. Wow. Get married, you'll figure it out. Oh, Lord have mercy. It was funny though, wasn't it? Anyway, when the people around you don't want to go, you're going to have tension in your marriage. And see, that's where God's going to teach you the godly character. Can you keep your covenant in tension like that, and being, if you're a woman, quiet, gentle spirit, which will make your husband want what you have? Or if you're a man, will you obey God? I'm going to stretch you. If she won't make love to you, will you obey God when sex and stuff is used as a tool to control you? Will you still do what's right? Now, I just went ahead and got right in it. You tell me that's not what it takes, and I will tell you, you do not understand spiritual warfare. You're living in that bubble that we're talking about that's going to pop, and then when it does, you better hope you got a good commitment or you'll leave. Because that's life. That's life. Devil doesn't care how he gets you. He'll get you any way he can. And don't go looking at your mate, because the devil can use you too. You know? It's not a gender thing. It's whoever he can get to do, make something miserable, he will. It's true. So you got to want right. So it's your good work. Be renewed in the spirit of your mind, the Bible says. You gotta study the Word enough to succeed in that environment. And when you don't know the Word, find somebody who does and obey the Word or read it. I just go look it up. Amen. How many of you get a concordance out just to look up a word so you can get on a good bunny trail of Scripture so you can go figure out how life works? That's the best way I know, because you just look up one word. You know how it is. You get a good concordance, there'll be 25 scriptures to answer your question if you want to just take the time to go do it. And then you just figure out what the word says, and that's what you do, even if you feel different, and it brings about good success. It's kind of like when if you have a guy who's an investment broker, and I realize I'm talking about something that I don't know much about, but there, and I don't know about you about investing today especially, but if you had an investment guy who has a track record of 30 years, you know, well, if you're too afraid to let go of your $1,000 and give it to him, you're going to keep it and not have any increase. You got to have some kind of trust and faith to give him the $1,000 so he can turn it into $1,500, right? Well, obeying the word is a lot like that. I bet you if you don't obey the word and take a lot of risk, you probably don't take a lot of risk in the financial realm either, which keeps you poor, which is another topic. Getting over fear and keeping control is a big deal in your life. Amen. Thank you, Lord. Anybody, that help anybody today? Amen. Let's stand to our feet this morning. Get in God's presence a little bit if the musicians had come. Amen. Another kind of will. We don't want to be like Cain, do we? We don't want to. We certainly don't want to be the one that persecutes somebody who's trying to do well. Hinder somebody who's trying to live right and do right with God. Hinder people who are trying to get ahead. Sabotage them. Make it as miserable as they can so they get so discouraged they don't even want to bother. That's the devil's job, man. It ain't yours. That's the devil's supposed to be doing that, not your friends and relatives. But the devil, he'll use anybody that he can. Now, I'm not going to have you come up, but I would like you to make a decision inside of you. There's two. One of them, if you've been in the way of people with negativity, bursting their dreams, telling them why nothing's ever going to work, I'd like you to repent of that, because that's extremely hard on people. Extremely hard on people. But if you've allowed it to happen to you and you'd like to make a commitment in your heart this morning that you're going to follow God, and you're going to grow in spite of the persecution, I'd like you to do that too. You know, it sounds funny, but I pray for your success all the time. I'm getting kind of taken personal myself. In other words, why would I be praying for you to succeed whilst watching somebody else trying to trip you up? You know, doesn't make sense, does it? Father, I thank you that you're going around with clippers and you're cutting all the chains and fetters this morning. And Lord, if we've had a Cain spirit where we made everybody miserable trying to serve you, we repent of it this morning in the name of Jesus. If we've not been an encouragement, an edifier, and a strengthener of the people around us, if we've been like Job's wife, we repent right now in Jesus' name. We ask you to cleanse us from that unrighteousness and break the power of that negative spirit in our life in the name of Jesus. And then I think it will train ourselves to speak good to people, Lord. To speak things with edifying and strengthening. Father, I thank you that we think right so we can help people right. We come against any thought that exalts itself above the knowledge of God. We tie a rope around it by faith in the name of Jesus, and we pull it down like the scripture says, and we replace it with the word of Almighty God. And Father, thank you for the success that it'll bring. And we'll concern ourselves with our lives, our faith, not blame others. Thank you, God. We take responsibility for our own actions this morning. And we thank you, God, that we will navigate through everything with you, Lord, and you will give us favor. Thank you, Jesus. We're grateful, God. We're grateful. We're thankful that we can even do this, that we can get right again. We get right so much, God. I thank you we can still get right again. That every mercies are new every day. We can get right every day. We can live with you every day. We give you praise this morning and thank you for it. In Jesus' name, amen. If you need prayer this morning, I would like you to come up. We'll pray for you. Those of you who are visitors, if you'd be so kind, if you want to go in the back of the room. But let me speak a blessing over you today. You know, I believe words carry a lot of weight, people. So, Father, I thank you that in the sound of my voice this morning, divine health, Lord, every cell normal, we curse cancer in the name of Jesus, command it to go. Father, I thank you every chemical's balanced, pHs are right, organs working, hearts beating regular, arteries open, muscles strong, tendons strong, Lord, so we can run, walk, do whatever we want to do, unhindered, in the name of Jesus. Father, I thank you. You'll touch more marriages this week. You'll get involved in more relationships. You'll do more repair work, God, in the name of Jesus. Go to the root, Lord, of the issues and do the repairs in Jesus' name. We thank you for it and we give you praise, God. Amen and amen.
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So here is the good news, my friends. The good news. There is, therefore, now no condemnation, no punishment, no curse for all those who are in Christ Jesus. All your fears have been taken away. Instead, hope has been given. Because God, out of His great love, redeemed us on the cross. So now, my friends, no power of hell and no scheme of man

praise to the Lord, proclaim his name, make known among the nations what he has done. For his loving kindness is great toward us, and the truth of the Lord is everlasting.

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